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13: And welcome once again to Investor's Edge. Thanks for being with us today. So, by the way, I'm just reading some quotes from some of these communists that won their primaries. And in interviews, they were asked about it, and they refused to answer. They couldn't last 2 minutes in an interview with me. Too bad these journalists are a bunch of wussies. Bunch of wussies. I don't think Trump can last 2 minutes with me either. All right. Get back to SpaceX. So there are lockup provisions. Something comes public, how many shares are out there trading. And then there are certain dates where a certain amount of stock from whoever can sell. And if I'm reading this correct, it looks like the lockup provisions are quite in favor of the sellers. I don't know if that's what hit it today, but they hit it good. We're going to keep watch on it. Some of your greatest winners are new initial public offerings. The problem with this one, though, with Leave No Doubt, is valuation. That's a tough valuation. That's a tough valuation to fill. When Meta came public many years ago, it came public poorly, and the stock took a big hit. Then an earnings report came out, and it gapped up big. We jumped all over that gap. Surprise earnings announcements and big gap to the upside on initial public offerings always have to be looked at. We want you to remember that. And in the last year, or two, let's call it 2 years, unfortunately, they just came out at, you never know, but at ridiculous prices. I think I have highlighted for you StubHub. How about that one? A $23.5 deal. They opened it at $27. It's 12, it's almost 13, it was down to 6, for example. For example, how about the something called Figma? A $33 deal, they opened it. Oh, by the way, I'm not making this up. I want you to listen carefully. $33 deal, opened it up about $100. The next day hit a high of 142, closed at 120. It's 19 bucks. This is what we mean. They never learned their lesson. How about Fermi? $21 deal, they opened at 36. It's 8.5. And then these clowns with the crypto. Remember Gemini Space Station? $28 deal, they opened at 46. And that same day, it closed at 32. Imagine buying a hot IPO that opens at 46 and the same day is 32. It's $4.5. By the way, tied to crypto. Oh, by the way, Bitcoin was actually up a little bit today. That's what we mean. One of the names I regret the most, and boy do I regret it, is MasterCard. MasterCard came public in 06, I believe. I'm checking it out right now. Yeah, you got it. And just so you know, it's split adjusted. $4. In August of 06, it gapped up 20% to $5, split adjusted. It was 10 in 6 months. It was 10 in 6 months. 6 months later, it was 14. 6 months later, it was 24. Sixfold. And so on and so forth. One of my biggest regrets. And for the life of me, I usually have a good memory. I don't remember why I did not buy it. So whenever we get into earnings season, we are absolutely, positively looking for the IPOs of the last year or two. That something good's going to happen. It closed at 20, it opens at 28. Back to SpaceX again. That's going to be interesting. Why? That frickin' valuation, man. And I'm being told they're going to do bazillions in revenue. Okay. Okay. We'll see. On the day, the Dow was only down 13. But the NASDAQ was down 173 and the NASDAQ 100 down 467. Remember what we told you? That we thought the NASDAQ 100 is now changing to a certain extent. What did we tell you? That semiconductors and artificial intelligence have a much bigger influence on the NASDAQ 100 as they've grown and moved more. The semiconductor index was up, it was down a juicy 900 points today. And that was after a good day yesterday, which has me still thinking about how wide and loose the semiconductors are now trading. Which is a little bit on the worrisome side. Often, not all the time, wide and loose changes the complexion. Up next, what do we mean by that? I'm Gary. This is the one and only Investor's Edge.

0: We all make choices. When it comes to alcohol, kids make choices whether to drink or not.
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7: With SRN News, I'm Jason Walker. Warnings of extreme heat landing in New York, Boston, Philadelphia, and all along the eastern seaboard. Very hot and muggy conditions pushing east ahead of the 4th of July celebrations. Triple digit readings will be the norm throughout that region and Midwest as well. Relative humidity numbers dangerously high in some areas, 80 to 90% with the triple digit temps. President Trump has taken his maiden voyage on a new Air Force One. Trump's plane landing in North Dakota Wednesday morning, retrofitted Boeing 747-800. Worth about $400 million, was a gift from Qatar. President is visiting or did visit the Theodore Roosevelt Presidential Library. It opens on the nation's birthday. SRN News.
8: This is Ed Morrissey of HotAir.com for Town Hall. This week, the USA turns 250. It comes at a time when our nation has become more sharply divided than any other time in living memory. One man's wisdom calls to us from an even more bitterly divided moment in American history. 6 weeks before his assassination, Abraham Lincoln spoke to the bitter divisions of his day and how the American soul could look to the Lord for grace to heal them. With malice toward none, with charity for all, with firmness in the right as God gives us to see the right, let us strive on to finish the work we are in to bind up the nation's wounds, Lincoln wrote in his 1865 second inaugural address. He sought to work for a just and lasting peace through faith, first in the Lord and then in the potential of the American spirit to prevail. Events vindicated Lincoln in his prayer for America. We must cling to our faith with no less strength in these times. I'm Ed Morrissey.
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17: And welcome once again to Investor's Edge. Wide and loose simply means after a move to the upside or a move to the downside, things start trading crazy all over the map. 7% up, 9% down, 12% up, 13% down. And what it simply means, not all the time, is that after a move up, sellers are finally showing up and fighting. The buyers are still there, but sellers are now fighting. And then sellers get the upper hand, and then you're on your way down for who knows how long. Same thing to the downside. So we're going to be paying a lot of attention here because the moves have been insane. The semiconductors had a strong day yesterday, a terrible day today. The day before had a monstrous reversal of 900 points. The day before it gapped down and lost 800 points. The day before that it was up 600. 2 days before that it gapped down 1,000. And that's an index of stocks. So stay tuned. Here's the good news. Money flowed into software again today. We have harping that software has been better, but we'll see how it plays out. And we've been naming a few strong names. And they had another pretty decent day today. The software security stocks of CrowdStrike and Palo Alto Networks and Fortinet, for example. We'll keep you informed. But the story today was an absolute kick in the teeth of the semiconductor names while money flows into the software. But I will tell you this. Oracle, something's up because Oracle is not rallying with the semis. In fact, it hit a new relative low, not the low of April, but a new relative low on this recent drop. While the software stocks have really had a nice little move off the lows over the past few days. Oracle's the one that everybody's worried about, their debt and their cash flow and all that crap. Meta, up 50 bucks today. It gapped up. Meta had news. And again, I wonder about a lot of news that are announced to move stocks that were dead. I don't know. Meta is reporting building a cloud business to sell access to artificial intelligence compute. And I was just asking myself one question. Isn't everybody else doing that? I don't know. We'll see. Anyway, Meta, which has been dead, gaps up 50 bucks today. I think at one time today it was actually up 66. It got back in more the last few weeks, but

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1: With SRN News, I'm Jason Walker. Those on the scene say it is simply mind-boggling, absolute devastation with horrible human suffering. The World Food Program has delivered earlier in the day a lot of aid to quake-infected areas around Venezuela, just as a team rescued a very small child.
2: The UN Food Agency says they're distributing aid to thousands of Venezuelans affected by the June 24 earthquake, including in La Guaira, one of the most affected areas, where workers distributed food aid to residents on Wednesday. The WPF said also that they've completed a first distribution for 1,200 people. The agency adds they aim to reach 500,000 in the next 3 months, while on Tuesday afternoon, a toddler who'd been trapped for 6 days under a collapsed building was rescued.
1: And this is SRN News.
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9: Let's talk about the streaming industry, especially in light of the recent acquisition of Roku by Fox, after which the price of the stock fell about 25%. And then there's the Paramount Skydance merger of Warner Brothers Discovery. And since the 2025 highs, that stock is down about 50% as well. But what this shows is that the industry is consolidating, mainly because they need scale. Because the business is just not as strong as it was when so many people were cable subscribers. Today, there are about 62 million U.S. households with traditional cable TV subscriptions. That's 3.5 million fewer than 1 year ago. So you can see kind of the melting ice cube at probably high single digits per year. A decade ago, there was 36 million more. So you're talking about nearly 100 million. So over a decade, we've gone from about 100 million to about 62 million. So about drop by a third in a decade. Probably drop another third in a decade as well. So the pie is shrinking. Streaming subscribers generate less revenue and profit than cable subscribers. Simple as that. Which means that the competition will keep prices relatively low. Switching costs is relatively low. It's just a matter of logging into your account and canceling or pausing. You're never really locked in long term like you used to be with TV. Remember TV when you, I remember with cable, you used to move and they would offer you a promo discount to lock in for a year or two. But that's no longer the case. You can just jump on a streaming platform wherever, cancel, add, depending on that original content or what you really want to watch. And that is why Paramount is combined with HBO and Warner Discovery. Just allow them to lump it all into one and keep their subscribers stickier. And so what we're in the midst of is a what is likely a new equilibrium of lower profit levels. And that is why when you're looking at this industry from an investment standpoint, you need to understand that debt is a big issue. And I think that's why these other companies are struggling, from Paramount to Fox, etc. Because the market does not want to see these businesses take on so much debt. Because they know over time, there's just going to be pressure on their margins. Yes, there's going to be ways for them to maybe make their content more efficiently, especially with AI. But people don't want that. People don't want to tune in for it, for AI. So overall, it's still going to push the prices lower and the margins lower, because there's going to be so much demand on these companies to actually produce good content. So when you're looking at investing in the space, understand the reaction to these recent acquisitions and adjust your expectations for the business accordingly. Let's move back to a fresh listener question from 888-99-CHART.
10: Hey, I was looking to get some exposure to a good dividend stock, and I was thinking of the Campbell's company, CPB, ticker symbol. What are your thoughts on that company? And I'll be listening. Bye.
9: This is a great question. I'm not sure if he tuned into the webinar yesterday, but this is the exact type of company that we generally talked about as a potential value trap. And there's a lot of these in the packaged food business and the consumer staples business. Businesses that took on a lot of debt, maybe paid high dividends and weren't smart about keeping their balance sheet right sized for their cash flow, for their earnings, etc. And over time, their debt level has grown, their cash flow has fallen. And yes, the dividend looks good at 6.6%, but if their debt continues to rise, that's going to become an issue. In 2023, their debt was $4.7 billion. Actually, that was the beginning of 2024. So you're talking now 2.5 years. It's gone from 4.7 to 6.4 billion. Not a giant move, but certainly in the wrong direction, especially when you look at the market cap of only $7 billion and a free cash flow of $683 million, down from a high of nearly $1 billion back in 2022 and $1.1 billion back in 2016. So it's been in a long downtrend when it comes to its free cash flow. Its earnings as well are expected to fall again, 27% this year and 10% next year to $1.95. This is a melting ice cube. You do not want to buy this as a dividend stock. Now, it could it turn around in the short term. You're getting some strength right now. Short term, I think it's getting this counter trend rally. But I don't like the long term trends of the business. I don't like that debt. This is the exact type of value trap or dividend trap that you want to avoid, and something we talked a lot about yesterday on the webinar. So go check that out over on YouTube.
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11: With SRN News, I'm Jason Walker. In Venezuela at this hour, doctors still say the biggest dangers facing those who survive the earthquakes are untreated wounds and infectious diseases. The huge problem continues to be the destruction of a clean water infrastructure plant and dismal sanitary conditions. The death count still just over 1,900, but officials say that number will climb. Warnings of extreme heat landing in New York Philadelphia, and Boston to up the eastern seaboard. Hot and muggy conditions pushing east just ahead of the 4th of July celebrations. Now, not only will that region have triple-digit readings, but they're going to have dangerously high relative humidity in some areas, 80 to 100%. SRN News.
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9: Our main focus point today is about the first half scoreboard. We're half a year into 2026. So let's talk about the performance, the different asset classes, what was expected as we started the year, and what that means for the back half of 2026. Now let's look at some performance figures. The BCOM, the Bloomberg Commodity Index, up about 14%, especially led by oil price spikes in the first half of the year. Large cap growth up 13.8% on the year. Large cap overall up about 10%, the S&P 500. International developed right about 5.2% on the year. Emerging markets only up 1.8%, really dragged down by China. Investment-grade bonds were down about 2.4% on aggregate because of higher interest rates. So certainly a time where the accelerating inflation figures are hurting the bond market overall. And one of the reasons why we talked about taking more credit risk than duration risk. That negative performance was really driven by longer duration assets. Now, where were we going into the year? The prevailing narrative entering 2026 was that the Fed was going to stimulate. We're going to continuation of the easing cycle. Jerome Powell started easing last year, paused, and then it was all about, okay, who's going to be the next Fed president? Then we got Kevin Warsh. And as the year went on, especially post the Iran war, you saw inflation that was somewhat moderating, still kind of staying in that 2.5% to 3% range. Instead of continuing that disinflationary kind of slow impulse, despite the tariff issue, we saw inflation start to reaccelerate, and central bank easing expectations turned into what is now an expectation of 1 to 2 rate hikes between now and year end. And that inflation is now sticky, well above 3, and in some instances, registering now at about 4%. So with that backdrop, it's pretty surprising, if you're honest, that we're getting somewhere in the, you know, high single digit return so far in the first half of the year, depending on which index you're looking at. The top performing sectors in the first half of the year were technology, up about 31%. So really was the main driver here. Communication services up 22%, materials up about 6.5%, utilities up 1.2%. Healthcare, though, and consumer staples were down. But that top line number actually hides the rotation that started in the back half of Q2, where materials, financials, a lot of defensive sectors like consumer staples and real estate started to outperform, and especially the Mag 7 names were the big underperformers, and really the tech sector performance was driven by a lot of those hardware names, the chip names, the memory producers, etc. But those are also starting to, as you saw today, starting to show a little bit more volatility, which usually when you're in a strong trend and you start to see volatility, that usually is the start of a trend changing. So that's the story as we're heading into the back half of the year, that this CapEx cycle is going to broaden out, especially when it comes to the beneficiaries of the CapEx cycle, into things like infrastructure companies, power generation, and not just the technology that goes into the data centers. Think of the nuts and bolts, the picks and shovels of that industry. On top of that, with what's going on geopolitically, companies are starting to prioritize supply chain security and resilience over just the lowest cost, which is kind of a continuation of what we've seen since COVID, where it isn't about just-in-time inventory and just-in-time inventory management. It's about resilience of your supply chains, especially in light of the closing of the Strait of Hormuz. Companies are trying to find alternatives, and when they can actually secure that alternative, raw material especially, or means of production, they're actually taking advantage of it despite the cost. And that's one of the reasons why industrials are doing better, because they're now able to charge higher margins or higher prices and extract higher margins from the products and services that they supply to the market. So those are some big trends that we are seeing as we head into the back half of the year. From a macro perspective, the economy remains relatively resilient. Earnings are strong. However, there's a lot of overcrowding within the momentum factor. So the businesses that have done very well, a lot of those increases in earnings in the near term have been in industries like semiconductors, like memory, that historically are very cyclical. They can have very big boom and bust cycles when it comes to their earnings. And then other companies have seen big valuation jumps because of their private investments in things like OpenAI or Anthropic, etc. And those are also not very repeatable. And the third pillar here is the tax cuts that were implemented this year that are feeding into higher corporate profits because of lower tax bills that will continue into next year, but it won't be a stair step in growth, right? So that's another factor that I think makes the current jump in a lot of earnings expectations a little bit more flash in the pan as opposed to sustainable longer term trends. Now, I think there are some of those, but in the near term, what you've seen is more around those flash in the pan factors as opposed to long-term secular tailwinds, which I think underpin a lot of what's going on in the industrial

0: And so the curtain falls on Summer Heat, which was chosen by guest expert Hugh Pentecost. This is your host, John Dixon Carr, saying good night.
1: From June of 1949, there's Summer Heat, written by Andrew Evans for Murder by Experts. In a moment, the West Coast's most popular mystery program, The Whistler, as yesteryear continues.
2: 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Swing Street Radio, where the big bands swing. The sounds of the golden age of radio continue with yesteryear. Here's Craig Roberts.
1: The Whistler narrated his strange tales from May 1942 through July 30th of 1955 over CBS's West Coast Radio Network, announcing his arrival with an eerie 13-note musical theme composed by Wilbur Hatch, the same Wilbur Hatch who conducted the Desi Arnaz Orchestra on the I Love Lucy television series. Gail Gordon portrayed the Whistler in the audition broadcast and was followed by Joseph Kearns, later Suspense's Man in Black. Bill Foreman starred in the title role through most of the West Coast's 13-year run, while announcer Marvin Miller filled in as the Whistler during Foreman's brief military service during the Second World War. Today's program is Broken Chain by Frank Burt and Robert Lippert. A man receives a mysterious message from his wife at work a few hours after he had killed her. From May of 1946, it's Broken Chain, The Whistler, on this edition of Yesteryear.
3: Wait a minute. Have you heard The Whistler?

0: night, Arnold. She's gone. You can let go now. She won't be back. That's it. Put your head down on the desk and let everything go black.
1: It can't be true. She's not alive. I saw her die. She's not alive. I'll go home and... No, I can't go home. I can't take the chance. Business as usual.
0: Miss Roberts might have made a mistake, Arnold. Perhaps the message came in yesterday, a week ago. Perhaps she looked at the wrong page of her book by mistake.
2: Yes, Mr. Stanton?
1: Miss Roberts?
2: Yes, sir?
1: I was just thinking... I was wondering...
2: Yes? Yes, sir?
1: No, never mind. I found what I was looking for. Never mind.
2: Well, if there's anything...
1: What's the matter with me? I kept making an issue with the phone call stand out like a sore thumb afterwards. She... I know she's wrong. I know it. But I gotta rest. I gotta get myself together. Yeah, rest. I'm trying to forget about it.
3: Why, Mr. Stanton.
1: Huh?
3: Are you still here? It's after 5.
1: Oh, I must have dozed off. I've been working a little too hard lately.
3: Mr. Stanton, is something wrong?
1: No, why?
3: Well, you've acted so strangely all
1: what's
3: day.
1: What's so strange about a man getting tired and falling asleep?
3: I don't know, Mr. Stanton. I'm sorry.
1: I'm sorry, too, Miss Roberts. It's late now. It's after 5. You better run along. I'm going, too. I don't want to be late. Evelyn will be waiting dinner, and
3: I thought I told you, Mr. Stanton, she's playing bridge.
1: Oh, yes, that's right. I forgot. By the way, Miss Roberts.
3: Yes?
1: Were there any other calls this afternoon?
3: Oh, I'm glad you reminded me. Mr. Averill called again and said not to disturb you, that he'd see you tonight at home.
0: Mr. Averill. Mr. Averill. You don't know who he is or what he is, Arnold. And you haven't got time to think about it now. Perhaps he's a plainclothesman, a detective. Anything is possible, isn't it? You've been such an awful failure. Business as usual, Arnold. Nothing you've done today was usual. Barking at your secretary, jumping at open doors, falling asleep exhausted for 4 hours this afternoon. And they'll remember everything when the time comes, Arnold. But still, you can't run out now. You've got to go through with it. You've got to go home and find out once and for all.
1: I did leave it unlocked. Evelyn? Are you there, Evelyn?

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2: I'm Dan Loney with Your Money Now. Elon Musk has denied a Wall Street Journal report that SpaceX showed investors and other stakeholders a prototype of an AI-focused device ahead of its blockbuster IPO. The Journal had reported that the prototype handset-like device was designed to run on a proprietary operating system and contained AI technology from xAI. Wall Street stocks are mixed at this hour, with the Dow Industrials headed towards a record close at the moment. The Dow is up more than 200 points. Now the Nasdaq is down more than 300 points. Electric vehicles may not be selling fast in the U.S., but the pace of sales is picking up in Russia, according to Reuters. Apparently, there are car dealerships selling 2 to 3 EVs per day right now. That pace was 2 to 3 per month in the past. Part of it is tied to a fuel crisis in Russia and a switch by consumers there towards electric vehicles. And that is Your Money Now.
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4: With SRN News, I'm Bob Agnew in Washington. The Northeast is in for some record-breaking heat today. New York City could get up to 98. The forecasters say it could reach 100 tomorrow. If that happens, AccuWeather says that would be the first time it's happened in New York City in 14 years since the summer of 2012. It's all part of what they're calling a massive heat dome. It's actually covering about a third of the country heading into the 4th of July weekend. The U.S. economy saw job creation cool a bit heading into the summer months. According to the Bureau of Labor Statistics, it says non-farm payrolls for the month of June increased by a seasonally adjusted 57,000 for the month. That was less than half what the economists had been predicting. The unemployment rate did drop to 4.2%. Turns out that fewer people were looking for work. On Wall Street, it's a mixed bag, with the Dow up by 227 points, the Nasdaq down 332. This is SRN News.
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We got the amazing Wendy, birthday girl, on phones today. 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Let's go. All right. You can also go to kennysgoldquiz.com, and that gets you directly to me. You fill out the form. 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Or you can call Golden Crest Metals at the 888-406-6222 number. Someone there will help you as well. All right, you can also tune into this show. Got a lot of information to give. Tune into this show on YouTube. Type in Striking Gold with Kenny Michaels, and you'll see me do this show live. All right, welcome back to the show. So I asked the question, how comfortable are you that your retirement account will be there when you need it if you left it where it is, knowing the volatility of the market and knowing what's going on in this world? How comfortable do you feel that that money's going to be there? Just about every person I ask says, I don't feel comfortable. If you don't feel comfortable, why are you invested where you are? You say, well, I didn't know. Or, well, okay, you know now. You don't have to be in stocks. You can be in physical assets, physical, something you can hold in your hand. You can't hold the stock in your hand, okay? Your Schwab dude ain't going to send you a stock certificate for your Apple stock. I promise you, he's not. You can't hold the stock in your hand. And the government, because you're in paper, tracks you, sees your assets. 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But if you're not comfortable, get out. The stupid part is when you're not comfortable and you stay in and continue to be uncomfortable. Listen, if you had itching powder in your underwear, that would make you uncomfortable, right? Think about it, right? If we had itching powder in our underwear, we'd be uncomfortable. We'd be scratching all the time, scratching all the time. So what do? We get rid of our underwear and we get new underwear that doesn't have itching powder in it, right? Right? But if you keep the underwear on with the itching powder, you're going to be scratching, scratching, scratching. You're always going to be uncomfortable. If you're not comfortable where your account is because of everything going on in the world, and the older you get, the more nervous you get. If you're watching the news, if you're paying attention, if you're seeing what's going on, if your eyeballs are open, nobody's comfortable. There's a nervousness. There's an uncertainty in all of us. Listen, I'm in gold. I am certain on my money. I'm very comfortable with my money. Nobody can get to my money. I'm in gold. I'm in physical gold. I can hold it in my hand if I want. I'm in physical metals that are private. So from a financial standpoint, I feel comfortable where my money is, yes. But even I'm uncomfortable with everything else going on in the world. The fact that the cost of goods is costing us a fortune. The fact that gas prices were supposed to come down after this agreement. And guess what? Iran and the U.S. are at war right now. While I do this show, they're bombing each other right now. So gas prices ain't coming down. Inflation's here to stay, they say.
my money, my dollar bills in my pocket, the stupid little IOU notes that the government gives us. It doesn't buy me anything. Listen to this. There's a basket of strawberries at a farmer's market I go to on Sundays at the end of my shows. There's a farmer's market that I buy strawberries from. Best strawberries you've ever had in your whole life. $16 for a plastic basket of strawberries. $16 for strawberries. $16, folks. That's the point. Okay, how much does it cost to fill up your car? How far is your money going? Want your money to go far? Get in gold. Want your money to be safe and want it to know it's there when you need it? Get gold. Want to pay a lot less tax when you pull it out, or your heirs pay tax when they get it? Pay less tax when they get it? Go to gold. Want to continue to have Uncle Sam spy on you? 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Take all your money. 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Those are your options. Again, how comfortable do you feel that your retirement money will be there when you need it if you left it where it is, knowing what's going on in the world today? If your answer is, I'm not feeling comfortable, make a phone call. 888-406-6222. 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Either way, either Golden Crest or myself will help you get your money out of the market for free. So get it done. All right. When Trump said he's protecting the gold in Venezuela, they asked him why. And he said, because shortly we're going to need it. What does that mean? Have you ever thought about it? What does that mean? He says it's the real deal. That's what he said. When he went to France to meet with the president of France, okay? And he stayed an extra half day, it said, because he went to dinner at the Palace of Versailles, and there was gold. And he said, I loved it because it's the real deal. Here's something all of you don't know, so I'm going to share it with you right now. Here it comes. There's a video out on X from Trump's granddaughter. I think her name is... I want to say it's Kylie, something like that. Anyway, she put out a video, a joke video that said, my grandpa hates gold. And she says, watch this. She's in the Oval Office. She did a video. Okay? She did a video scanning the entire Oval Office. Everything is in gold. And she jokingly said, my grandpa hates gold. Okay? Everybody knows Trump has an obsession with physical gold and silver. The Daily Beast did an article about Trump's obsession with gold. He's obsessed with it. So what did he mean by I'm protecting the gold in Venezuela because shortly we're going to need it? What does that mean? Who cares what it means? The bottom line is he's got plans, and those plans involve God's money. And if those plans involve God's money, that's going to drive the value of God's money up. And if that's the case, I'm in God's money. Where are you? You're not in God's money. Stocks aren't in God's money. Don't believe me? Open the Bible. Name me the page. Go ahead. Call in right now. 888-961-0222. Tell me the page that God mentions stocks. Give me the page number in the Bible, please. Give me where it is. Come on, come on. Start thumbing through the Bible. Go on, go on. You speed readers, go on. He mentions gold. He mentions silver 467 times. It's mentioned. It says that investment is pure, is divine wealth and divine peace. And right now, with the volatility, if you're not comfortable where your retirement account is, and most people aren't, move to divine wealth and divine peace. 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
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Okay? So, at the end of the day, you know, here's something else you can do. And then I'm going to touch on something that nobody's thinking about right now that's going to stink and blow your mind. All right. By the way, the number to get me live, 888-961-0222 if you want to call in. Okay. I know you think we're a long way away from another presidential election. We're a year and a half out. Actually, less than that. In 2028, there's going to be a new election. I'm going to say something here that I hope you're paying attention and registers, because you're in trouble if you don't listen. People think in 2024 that the Republicans won the election. They did not. Trump won the election. Trump is a phenomenon. If Trump wasn't the Republican nominee in 2024, Kamala would be your president. Let that sink in for a minute. Word salads would be your president. Let that sink in. I don't know if it'd be with ranch, Thousand Island, what it would be, but it would be a salad for sure. The point is, in 2028, guess what? Trump can't run. Trump can't run in 2028. So if Trump can't run in 2028, the leading Democrat person is down to three, they say. Ready for this? Kamala Harris, Gavin Newsom, or AOC. Those are your Democratic leaders right now. Lord help us. Okay? And here's what you should know. They want to tax unrealized gains in retirement accounts. You say, well, what is an unrealized gain, Mr. Michaels? An unrealized gain is this. Let's say you have an IRA, and let's say you're invested in Apple stock, and your Apple stock goes up, but you didn't take out the increase. You just let it go in the IRA, right? It's gone up. That's an unrealized gain when it goes up, when you're making money in your retirement account, but you haven't taken it out. That's an unrealized gain. A realized gain is when you take the money out, right? When you take the profit out. But if you don't take the profit out, that's an unrealized gain. They want to tax unrealized gains, meaning as your stock account goes up, they want to tax you on that increase. That's what that means. It's disgusting. Ah, want to solve the problem? Just move to gold. Because with gold, it's private. That's how you solve the problem. You move your IRA, your 401k, whatever, to gold. That's how you solve the problem. Okay? As long as you're in stocks, if the Democrats win in a year and a half, they're going to tax you on unrealized gains. That's what they want to do. It's what Kamala talked about in her campaign. And since Trump can't run again, you better get to privacy world. Okay? They have a place in Vegas called Resort World. I tell people, get to privacy world. Hurry up. Privatize your wealth. Be smart. Get into a physical asset where you pay a lot less to Uncle Sam on a withdrawal. So do your heirs. How sweet is that? You're moving from high risk, high tax, low growth to low risk, low tax, high growth. That's the name of the game in retirement account. You want to know that your account's going to be there when you need it. If I asked you again, how comfortable do you feel it'll be there when you need it if you stay where you are? If your answer is, Mr. Michaels, I'm not comfortable, then get out. Golden Crest Metals will do it for you for free.

0: Devils directly, 888-406-6222. Someone there will answer. They'll help you. They're there right now. Or you can have the good-looking Brad Pitt of Precious Metals, me, Kenny Michaels. Just go to kennysgoldquiz.com. Answer a couple questions. It'll come to my email. And when I'm off air later today, I can give you a call.
1: Perfect. I've done that, so I'll be expecting your call.
0: You got it. We will talk later. Thank you for calling in, big guy. Thank you.
1: Thank you.
0: Yep,
1: thank you.
0: Bye-bye. All right, the number to get me live, 888-961-0222. That's the number to get me live. How much time do we have left? Yeah, okay. Yeah, we're probably not going to be able to take another caller. Anyway, real quick, ask yourself again two questions. One, how comfortable do you feel your money will be there when you need it? If you left it where it is based on what's going on in the world. Question number two, what does Trump mean by I'm protecting the gold in Venezuela because we're going to need it shortly? What does that mean? Who cares what it means? It just means he's involving gold. That's where you want your money to be. He's not involving the dollar. He's not involving stocks. He's involving gold. Let's go. Thanks for tuning into the show. I am the good-looking Kenny Michaels. This is the best show in America, Striking Gold. You guys have a great day. God bless. We will see you next week. Have a great weekend. Bye-bye.